grooves for the old souls out there, some new discoveries for the musically curious. Let's enjoy these sounds. Let's enjoy ourselves. We'll kick things off with Sweden's Yukimi featuring Leanne LaHavis. It's called Stream of Consciousness.

You're checking out the sounds of Indigenous Ontario artist Wolf Saga. Now, they say they grew up listening to a lot of Indigenous music around the house, but who really inspired them to make music was David Bowie and the band Boston. I thought that was pretty interesting and pretty cool. I forgot about that band Boston, to be honest. Again, that was Wolf Saga with Through This Night. It's After Dark. Up next is longtime legend Charlotte Gainsbourg. Nice to see she's got some new music out. Now, I say legend, she's carved her own unique lane over the decades. She's the daughter of English actress Jane Birkin and French singer Serge Gainsbourg. And this is her first musical project in about 8 years. She's been busy walking fashion runways and acting in films and such. Well, she said this project was inspired by the complicated relationship she had with her famous father. Here's the music of Charlotte Gainsbourg. This one's called Blurry Moon.

Beautiful stuff by Patrick Watson. That tune's called Dream for Dreaming. This next track's by Old Man Canyon. I do love the stage name of Jet Pace. He's coming out of Vancouver. Great singer and producer. Well, I like his pop psych project, Old Man Canyon. He says this track and this project, it's about finding your way back to a quieter, more trusting way of seeing life. I love that. This one's called 24 Hours a Day. Here's Old Man Canyon.

Sweet Stuff by Tom Misch. He says he wrote that while falling in love, while driving through rural Portugal in an old van that he rented. He says the purpose of the trip was to take a step back and focus on his well-being. Again, that's a sweet tune. It's off his record Full Circle. That was Tom Misch with Slow Tonight. I'm your host, Odario, spinning tunes right up till 1 a.m.

You just heard the latest by Chet Faker. He's back with some new music. I tell you, it's been the year of comebacks after a long hiatus. Well, that song, he says, is about a relationship not fated to last, and it's also autobiographical. Again, that was Chet Faker with Over You. Now, speaking of comebacks after long breaks, I'll play you the latest by Jill Scott. She dropped a record called To Whom This May Concern. It's her sixth album, but it's her first in 11 years. Now, that's what I call a break. Nice to see she's back. This is Jill Scott with Pressure.

coming out of Paris, France. That's 1515 with Perfect Heaven. How about we get into our moment of soul song right about now? This one goes back to 1977, right in the heart of the disco era. It's by a British group called Heatwave. Now, even though there were American members in this group, it's still the biggest disco song to come out of England. It's off their record Too Hot to Handle. It was written and produced by Rod Temperton, who was also responsible for Michael Jackson's hits. So let's just say Rod already knew what he was doing. And of course, the title is quite influential. You may remember the 1997 film Boogie Nights. Well, yes, it was inspired by this song. Here's Heatwave.

That's Toronto's Adria Kane with Set Me Free. I hope you're having a fabulous Tuesday night, wherever you may be. Hey, if you're wide awake, feeling somewhat creative, you can always send me a note. Let me know how you're doing, where you're listening from, and what you might be up to. It's just good to hear from you. And I'm just a curious cat. You can send that note to afterdark@cbc.ca.

the music of Lucky Day. It's called Pin. Now, this next track is coming out of Sweden. It's by a Nigerian artist, Joshua Idahin, who grew up in the UK, but found himself in Sweden, raising his daughter. He released a project called I Know You're Hurting, Everyone Is Hurting, Everyone Is Trying, You've Got to Try. It's a great title. It definitely proves how much of a spoken word artist he is with a title like that. And he says he dedicates it to his daughter. This project, he tried to look through her eyes, tried to experience life in her perspective, and wrote these songs. This one's called It Always Was.

La La La Light Me Up. That's a solid tune by Canadian pop star Ria May. I'm your late night host, Odario. Up next is Mimi Obonsawin. She's a fabulous folk singer-songwriter from northeastern Ontario. She says her music is always about embracing the beauty of the land and also embracing her Abenaki roots and her Franco-Ontarian roots. She released a great record just a few years ago called Willow. I'll play you a standout tune. Beautiful piece called The River. Here's Mimi Obonsawin.

You just heard John Bryant with High Season. I hope you've been enjoying this summer season as it's quickly moving along. You know, summertime is that time, the perfect time to let go some inhibitions, to try some new things in life, to spend some quality time with yourself, even when people are around. Well, I hope that makes sense. Well, it's a perfect time right now to just reflect before we head into a new season, because that will never change. Here's Clopel Gag with Son Visage.

Coming out of Winnipeg, that's Taylor Jackson. Now, she says she wrote that after a series of personal breakdowns and a whole lot of Zoom therapy sessions. It's off her record, Boring. Again, that's Taylor Jackson with Hoping For. You're listening to After Dark on CBC Music. Let's keep things flowing with Salt. Here's Protector.

Wonder. Well, that track you just heard features Myra Andrade. Again, that was Omar with Deja Vu. You're listening to After Dark on CBC Music. Here's Adamone with Waterfalls.

A groovy tune by a groovy artist with a groovy name. She goes by DJ Sabrina, the teenage DJ. I imagine there's some Dragon Slayer references there. Again, that was DJ Sabrina, the teenage DJ with Sunset Years. This is After Dark on a Tuesday night. Hey, there's always an interesting bunch on this program. And of course, there's Canadian artists that you may not have heard of before, but I think you should listen to. I've got Prana Tricks on the way, Zen Soul coming up, Teal and more. Up next is British producer-actress with Overcord.

Coming out of Vancouver Island, you're checking out Prana Tricks. Now, that's the stage name of psych folk dream pop artist Andrew Clements. He may put that stage name to bed, Prana Tricks, but for now, we can still embrace it. He dropped a record called Infiniteness. The track you just heard is called Roku. Again, that was Prana Tricks. You should check it out. This next track's by Kid Funk and Johnny Miller. Now, they're two producers based in Johannesburg, South Africa. Lately, they've been putting that Joburg groove funk on the map these days. This dropped a couple years ago. It features Toronto vocalist Zaki Ibrahim. Here's Kid Funk and Johnny Miller with Migration. I want you.

the dream-inducing sounds of Montreal's Men I Trust. And they have a lot of those dreamy tunes. Well, the one you just heard is called Husk. And, well, if you think about what husks are, it's protective shells around fruits and seeds and such. Well, in this case, a husk is a defense mechanism surrounding the heart. I thought that was pretty brilliant. Again, that was Men I Trust. I'm your host, Odario, spinning tunes till 1 a.m.

Do Not Disturb. In other words, that track is titled DND. Great stuff by Toronto's Zen Soul. That's off her project, Is It Fun For You? Well, she's already had a good few years. In 2022, she was already nominated for a Juno for Traditional R&B Soul Recording of the Year. That track you just heard is a standout tune that was released shortly after the nomination. Again, that's Zen Soul with DND. Do Not Disturb, because I'm under construction. Great stuff. This next track's by Your Honey. It's called Seawall.

It's out in New York City. It's by Cassandra Jenkins. Now, she's described her sound as sophistopop. I just love when people do that. Just, they find words to describe their sound. Sophistopop's right on the money. It's also some good indie rock and some good new age. There's not a lot of new age sounds out there these days. Well, here is Cassandra Jenkins off her project My Light, My Destroyer. This one's called Only One.

coming out of Quebec City. That's Alexandra Lost. It's off their record Smoke. Great tune called Going Down. This next one.

A soundtrack for the end of your day or the beginning of your night. This is After Dark with Odario Williams on CBC Music.

The latest by Poolside, working with Thunder Jackson and Miracles. It's titled Other Side. This next one's by Odonis Boso, featuring Pierre Quenders. Now, they're longtime collaborators and good friends. It's always great when you work with a good friend. Usually, you don't have to say much in the studio. You already sort of speak the same musical language. Well, that's the case with this tune and these two. Again, here's Odonis Boso and Pierre Quenders with One More.

a talented Canadian duo of sisters. You've got the Ball Sisters. Well, they call themselves Teal. It's made up of Ashley Ball. You may know her from her Vancouver band, Hey Ocean, working with her sister and best friend,

Melissa Ball. Now, it's off their record Bluish Green, and they say the record's about 15 plus years in the making. They've always wanted to work together, but hey, life has happened. They weren't rushing it. It finally took place. Again, that was Teal with Yellow Moon. This next track is by Berlin musician and composer Nils Fromm. It's off his record Day. Now, it's a piano-based record. He recorded it at home in a small room with a small piano that he usually uses to rehearse with, but he decided to record in an open mic setting with this small piano of his, and he says he's very happy with the results. It's a beautiful piece called Butter Notes. Here's Nils Fromm.

Soften your brow, dear. Breathe slow and deep. Let

That gorgeous piece goes out to you, in case you're calling it a night, shutting it down for the night. Coming out of Nova Scotia, that's Ben Kaplan with Lullaby. It's After Dark on CBC Music. Time to shut it down for the night. I'm your host, Odario. Hey, I'm giving you a shout-out, a thank you for being here, especially at this time, and a shout-out and a thank you to our senior producer, Jeanette Cabral. I'll be back tomorrow, 9 p.m., half hour later in Newfoundland. I'll see you then. Thanks for listening.

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What the sky looks like, what the stars look like. 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

The Mandingo style takes a strong back and total breath control. If properly mastered, one's skin becomes impervious to swords, spears, and fire, even bullets. Ultimately, one becomes

0: like the ever-popular Harbor Hopper.
1: Yeah, let's keep it going, Protective.
0: Peter McLaughlin is the revenue manager.
2: They're really crucial to ensuring that we're able to provide employment for as many people as possible for as long as possible.
0: Cruise ship traffic from Americans isn't slowing down, says Robin Stewart with the Port of Halifax.
3: We haven't really heard anything other than the doors are still open.
0: In fact, the busy season is just about to kick off. Sabrina Fabian, CBC News, Halifax.
4: To Pakistan. Fire crews and civilians scramble outside a hospital in Islamabad after a fire inside a nursery for newborns ignited, killing 14 babies. A 15th was rescued. Officials say the compressor of an air conditioning unit inside the nursery exploded, triggering the fire. This woman who survived the fire says staff and doctors fled the scene without warning patients.
5: At around 6 a.m., the fire erupted, but the staff and doctors did not inform us about this. Rather, they fled the scene and saved their own lives. There was a lady who screamed and informed us. When I went upstairs, the fire was spread so much that it reached our room. Then I first rescued my nephew, then I evacuated my sister-in-law.
4: Prime Minister Shahbaz Sharif has ordered an investigation. In southern China, widespread flooding triggered by Typhoon Nara has inundated neighborhoods and homes, forcing mass evacuations. More than 15,000 people were evacuated on Tuesday after water levels surpassed a record high set nearly two decades ago. Nara made landfall as a tropical storm on Tuesday evening in Hainan. Now, heavy rain is expected to persist across parts of Vietnam and southern China today. Meanwhile, in Japan, Typhoon Sadol moved towards southern Japan and northern Taiwan, expected to bring some heavy rains and warnings of destructive winds and high seas. And that is your World This Hour. For CBC News, I'm Claude Feig.
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7: Hey, welcome to Mornings here on CBC Music. My name is Miguel Rivas. As you may have already heard, country music legend and actor and philanthropist Dolly Parton has passed away at the age of 80. Here at Mornings, we're going to do our part to pay tribute to her and play a few songs throughout the show. So today we're going to start things off with Jolene. Rest in peace to Dolly Parton.

You just heard Jolene, of course, from Dolly Parton, who has passed away at the age of 80. On Friday here at Mornings, we're going to be celebrating Dolly's life with an essentials and a deep dive into her music and her incredible life. One of the greats and a hero to so many, Dolly Parton. Dav's away this week. My name's Miguel. I'm loving hanging out with you. Okay, summer sets are up next, and singer Callie Mattson, who's been a teacher at Carleton University since 2021 in the music department, says that teaching songwriting has really informed how he writes song as an artist. Sharing and explaining to students how to write songs lets you know your own process is more developed than you think. This next song is inspired by John Prine. It's If You Were a Stranger. This is Summer Sets. If you

What a beautiful song. That's Billy Ann with Otis. And I got to shout out our senior producer, Jeanette, who now programmed the song after Otis by Billy Ann to be Sitting on the Dock of the Bay by Otis Redding. Get it? Otis to Otis. She's doing a great job. Here it is, Otis Redding on Mornings.

Let's get moving with Jungle. That song is The Wave from Sunshine. In a couple of songs, we're going to be going under the covers, this time with an unlikely pair, Cat Stevens and Maxie Priest. Did you know Cat Stevens wrote the song A Wild World after recovering from a terrible bout of tuberculosis? It was a disease, of course, abetted by his heavy smoking and fast living, because he was only 18 at the time. So, you know, you really got to smoke a lot of cigarettes to make that happen. But it was a near-death experience, not to make light of it. And that's what kind of inspired him to explore religion after. How is he preparing for the afterlife? And in that moment, he wrote Wild World.

Ooh, baby, baby, it's a wild world. You know how many people have covered that song, right? Just tons. But maybe none better than Maxi Priest, which we'll hear in just a couple of tracks. Right now, this is Tell My Lips on Mornings. You could tell me.

0: 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And it's time to get under the covers.
1: Cat Stevens had a plum crew in the studio with him when he was making Wild World. And there's something really interesting that if you notice in the recording,

the bass sounds weird. It sounds a bit wobbly. Well, former Yardbird Paul Samuel Smith, who was on the board for the album, said that John Ryan, who was playing the double bass, was actually playing such an old double bass that it was literally held together with duct tape and Band-Aids, and you can hear it wobbling on the recording.

So Maxi Priest was shown this song by Virgin Records, his label, and he didn't like it. He really didn't like it at all, but they wanted him to record it to break in America. And so he said, all right, I'll just record the song. Why not? And I guess he begrudgingly did it. But it was a huge hit. It's what launched him in America. It made his career happen. So I guess now Maxi Priest, he probably loves Wild World. Here's his version from Cat Stevens' song, This Is Mornings.

Imagine a song you didn't like became your signature hit for a little while. Maxi Priest, what a wild world, huh? You see what I did there? Okay, we're going to keep rolling. Up next is Tommy Lafroy. This song is Slush Puppy. You should-

You just heard A Friend by Pillow Fight. Oasis had their big tour last year. Remember that? It took over everywhere, all over North America, played across Canada. And guess what? There's going to be a documentary about Oasis coming out. And I'm looking forward to a bunch of it. But there's this scene that they talk about on their Twitter that I think is going to be great, where a priest got the Gallagher brothers together and told them they must forgive each other. It sounds dramatic, but I can't help but think that the Gallagher brothers had a smirk on their face the whole time as their wallets got thicker and thicker and thicker. Oasis, they're back. This is Champagne Supernova, one of their classics on Mornings.

Noah Kahan there with The Great Divide. Oh my gosh, it's almost time for the Daisy Chain Music Festival in California this weekend in Irvine Park. Do you know about this? Olivia Rodrigo is kind of doing her take on Lilith Fair, another event powered by women and female-led bands. Look at this bill who's going to be there. Bikini Kill, nice throwback. Chapel Roan, Cat's Eye, what? Garbage, are you kidding me? Stevie Nicks, Olivia Rodrigo, Mitski, like, come on. I wish I was living in California right now. Why don't we pay some tribute to Olivia Rodrigo? This is Stupid Song. And if you're in California and have a chance, go to this festival, please. Let us know what it was like. Okay, here's Olivia Rodrigo.

That's Bria Isabel with the song Imposter on Mornings. My name is Miguel Rivas, and I've got time for one more this hour, I think. So why don't we throw it back to a classic Shad song? This is Rose Garden on Mornings.

0: Rose Garden from Shad, a classic from 2010. Okay, that's it for this hour. It's time for a short CBC News break, but stick around for songs from Teddy Swims, Phoebe Bridgers, and Julie Neff.
1: From CBC News, The World This Hour, I'm Kaz Boivin. A fire at a hospital in Pakistan's capital, Islamabad, has killed 14 newborn babies. It happened in the maternity ward at a major government-run facility. One infant was saved by rescuers. Officials say the compressor of an air conditioning unit likely exploded inside the nursery, triggering the fire. Some families affected are complaining of a slow response by rescue workers and poor safety regulations.
2: I wasn't even able to see my daughter. But the condition of the ward is bad. I've been going there for 8 days. The situation was absurd. My wife is in this building and is in much better condition. That building has no fire security, no proper exits. All doors were closed. Only one door was for us to visit our children. They kept the other doors locked because they feared we would come to see our children too often.
1: Pakistan's Prime Minister Shehbaz Sharif has called for an immediate investigation into the fire. Seven people are dead after a fire at a natural gas plant in eastern Russia. The facility is a joint project of a Russian petrochemical company and a Chinese oil and gas firm. Nine Chinese workers are still reported to be missing. More than 100 people were treated for injuries. It's not yet clear what caused the fire. A Georgetown, Ontario homeowner is warning people to read the fine print in their mortgage agreements. A fire destroyed her home more than 2 years ago. Even though she was fully covered by insurance, she says her bank did not release the insurance payments on pace with her contractor's invoices, leaving her on the hook for thousands of dollars. Angelina King has the details.
3: Antonina Gladkova sweeps her newly rebuilt property in Georgetown, Ontario, after the house was destroyed in a fire in 2024.
4: It was just a living nightmare.
3: Because Gladkova and her boyfriend have a mortgage on the property, the lender, Simply Financial, was responsible for releasing the insurance payout. The problem? The bank didn't dole out the money on pace with their contractor's billing, leaving the couple to cover the shortfalls, often tens of thousands of dollars at a time. So they got a private mortgage with a 10% interest rate. Simply says homeowners should confirm payment schedules with the bank before signing with a contractor, and that its mortgage terms allow it to determine how insurance proceeds are applied. That's exactly what Gladkova wants to warn others about.
4: The whole system doesn't work.
3: She's filed consumer agency complaints in hopes of seeing mortgage agreements change. Angelina King, CBC News, Toronto.
1: Grocer Loblaw has backtracked on a move to drop source country information for its produce. The decision had been met with fierce backlash from customers and questions posed by CBC News. Sophia Harris reports.
5: It seems to me like a really un-Canadian thing to do.
6: Carl Mueller of Edmonton says he's one of those elbows-up people. So he was disappointed when he recently noticed his local Loblaw-owned superstore had dropped country of origin

0: labeling for fresh produce, leaving shoppers on their own to figure out where their produce comes from.
1: My only way of fighting back is to support Canadian businesses, to shop local.
2: They're probably thinking, boy, we picked the wrong week to pull the labeling.
0: University of Alberta agricultural economist Ellen Goddard predicted on Monday Loblaw would rethink its decision following the launch of a fresh Canada-U.S. trade war.
2: I suspect they're counting the number of phone calls they're getting from customers.
0: After CBC News reached out to Loblaw, the grocer said it's bringing back the country of origin signage in their fresh produce aisles. Sophia Harris, CBC News, Toronto.
3: Tributes continue this morning for American country music star Dolly Parton. Her family announced she died peacefully in Nashville yesterday. Parton's influence on the music world cannot be overstated and stretches across genres. One of the pop world's biggest icons who got her start in country music, Taylor Swift, is among those mourning her loss today. Swift posted a message on social media saying a world without Dolly doesn't feel possible, real, or right. Dolly Parton was 80 years old. That is your World This Hour for CBC News. I'm Kaz Boivin.
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5: Hey, welcome back to Mornings. My name is Miguel Rivas. Dolly Parton has passed away at the age of 80. Her song spoke to millions, and we're going to celebrate her life here on Mornings with an Essentials dedicated to Dolly Parton on Friday. And then we're going to do a deep dive into her music and incredible life as an actor and philanthropist on Drive later in the day. Right now, we're going to celebrate with some Dolly. This is 9 to 5, Dolly Parton.

An all-time classic from one of the greatest to ever do it. Rest in peace to Dolly Parton. That was 9 to 5. So many people's favorite song by her. But you can hear so much more on Mornings on Friday when we dedicate an Essentials to Dolly Parton and a deep dive on Friday as well on Drive. We're going to celebrate Dolly's life here on Mornings.

Phoebe Bridgers' album was released recently, and guess what? It debuted at number 2 on the 200 Billboard album charts, the highest and the first ever top 10 solo debut for Phoebe Bridgers. Pretty incredible achievement. Guess what beat it for number 1? Cat's Eye. Cat's Eye and their 5-song EP Wild is the number 1 song in the country, in America right now. Isn't that amazing? But Phoebe Bridgers, it's still a big win for her. From the album, this is Lost Boys.

That's Julie Neff with Something There on Mornings. Remember when you could get 7 CDs, 10 CDs, 20 CDs for a penny? Columbia House's impossible promise that was sort of true, sort of not true. You couldn't really tell what was going on, but they would send you CDs. Well, an era is ending. Columbia House is officially shutting down after 71 years as a, what are they, a record company? I don't even know what they are. But doesn't matter because they're leaving us. Counting Crows, remember them? That's one of the first CDs I had from Columbia House. Let's listen to Mr. Jones right now to pay some tribute to Columbia House.

0: Fragile. Not a fragile voice, I'll say that. That's Cameron Whitcomb on Mornings. Regina hip-hop artist Anthony Pasqua is up next, better known as Big Tones. And he says this next song, Shine, becoming pretty popular has been special for him because it was inspired by someone that he lost, that he was mentoring in a youth corrections program. And he loves that this is going to bring awareness to that situation and that type of work. So let's listen to it and enjoy. This is Shine from Big Tones.
1: Yeah.

When are we getting Renaissance 3, right? That's Beyonce with Bodyguard from Cowboy Carter. Okay, it's almost time for trivia, my favorite part of every single morning. You know how it works. We're going to give you two clues and a song, all from a mystery year. You put it together and figure it out. It's a lot of fun. It's coming up right after Talk. This is Time Machine. Left.

0: Jeff Buckley with a classic. That is Last Goodbye from Grace. Okay, it's time for the trivia moment. You know how it works. This is going to be great. Two clues from a mystery year, two audio clues, and then a song released during the mystery year. All you got to do is figure out, from all the clues that I'm giving you, what the year is. You ready? Good. Then let's...
1: Play it by ear.
2: Play it by ear.
0: Okay, this is either a simple clue or a very difficult clue, depending on who you are. In our mystery year, Toronto finally got the CN Tower to open, where you could see the entire city and just how many parking lots there really were.
3: A realistic model shows this 1,800-foot tower is enough to make King Kong dizzy.
0: Make King Kong dizzy. Nice, that's bold. Okay, this is the year the CN Tower opened, just to be clear, not began construction, when it opened. Here's your second clue. SCTV hit the small screen, and then they threw a bunch of small screens off of the balcony of an apartment building.
4: It's Second City Television, now beginning its programming day.
0: John Candy, Catherine O'Hara, Eugene Levy, Andrea Martin. Need I go on? There's just too many names to even say. So it's the year SCTV debuted. It's also the year that the Doobie Brothers released this song, taking it to the streets. But what year was it?

Don't you want to just go literally take it to the streets? That song uplifts you. I'm boogieing in my chair right here. Ryan says he wants everyone to know his favorite SCTV sketch is the Michael McDonald sketch. You remember, he runs into the studio for 1 second and signs a contract? Just an absolute classic. Of course, SCTV debuted in our mystery year when the Doobie Brothers released Taking It to the Streets. And it's the same year that the CN Tower opened in Toronto. What year was it? Well, I'm going to tell you right now. 1976. 1976. Did you get that? I bet a lot of you did get that, and I'm proud of you. Okay, we're going to keep going. This is Falana. This is Nostalgia on Mornings.

That's Naomi Sharon with Try there on Mornings. Okay, Julian Taylor is up next with the song Drive. You get that? Julian Taylor Drive. Well, one of our producers here, Marielle, noticed something. There is a Julian Taylor Drive in South Carolina. I don't know why she was looking at South Carolina maps, but she saw that there's Julian Taylor Drive. So we actually emailed Julian and said, hey, look at this. And he said, OMG, hilarious. I'm just getting back from a red-eye flight and this made my day. Thank you so much. Look, we're making musicians' days over here. This is Julian Taylor in a good mood, I hope, with the song Drive.

0: That's Don't Fret from Slow Leaves. And before that, we heard Drive from Julian Taylor. Okay, it's time for another short news break. But stick around for songs next hour from Sade Awele and Celine Dion.
1: From CBC News, The World This Hour, I'm Kaz Boivin. A fire in a maternity ward in Pakistan's capital has killed at least 14 newborn babies. Officials say it was likely sparked by an exploding air conditioning unit. The parents of some of the victims are accusing hospital staff of falling short on safety measures and failing to save their children. Willie Lowry has the latest.
2: Three women console each other on the sidewalk outside the Pakistan Institute for Medical Sciences. Yellow caution tape cordons off the entrance to the maternity ward of Islamabad's largest hospital. A fire ripped through the ward early this morning. A woman who survived the fire is accusing hospital staff of abandoning their duties.
3: At around 6 a.m., the fire erupted, but the staff and doctors did not inform us about this. Rather, they fled the scene and saved their own lives. There was a lady who screamed and informed us. When I went upstairs, the fire was spread so much that it reached our room. Then I first rescued my nephew, then I evacuated my sister-in-law.
2: Pakistan's Prime Minister Shahbaz Sharif has called for an immediate investigation. In a statement on social media, his office said, quote, those responsible should be identified and the strictest action should be taken. Willie Lowry, CBC News, London.
1: In eastern Russia. Video shows workers in hard hats and high visibility gear sprinting away from a gas plant covered in smoke. Officials say seven people are dead, nine missing, and more than 150 injured after a fire at that facility. Many of the victims are Chinese nationals. The Amur Gas Chemical Complex is a joint project of Russian and Chinese firms. The cause of the fire is not yet clear. Canada's retaliatory tariffs targeting almost 900 U.S. products kick in just under 2 weeks. The effects will be especially felt in Rust Belt states like Ohio. Katie Nicholson has more on what that could mean in the upcoming midterms.
4: As players shake hands against a pink sunset on a Youngstown, Ohio baseball diamond, Patricia Vandervoort and her friend Pam Hall are thinking about a very different game being played with much higher stakes.
5: We don't want Canada to hold it against us.
4: Yeah. The women, aghast at the escalating trade war between Canada and the U.S. that will likely impact Youngstown, once the heart of America's steel country.
6: Everything's going to be more expensive.
7: And it'll affect our factories. People will lose their jobs.
4: Canada is Ohio's biggest customer, consuming one-third of its exports. Many about to become more expensive as Canadian counter-tariffs kick in, which could carry political ramifications, says Larry Kelly, leaning against a van in a parking lot with his teammates.
8: I think it's going to have a dramatic effect on the midterms.
4: A question that will be answered in 10 short weeks. Katie Nicholson, CBC News, Youngstown, Ohio.
1: Fans and fellow musicians are sharing tributes and memories of Dolly Parton. The country music legend died at the age of 80 after a brief battle with cancer. Steve Futterman reports.
9: Throughout the world, her voice is reverberating.
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9: Yesterday, here in Los Angeles, flowers were placed on Dolly Parton's star on the Hollywood Boulevard Walk of Fame. Fans came to remember.
11: Life is not always about sorrow, it's about celebration.
9: Some got emotional.
12: She was my icon, so it's hard to see an icon go.
9: In death yesterday, Dolly Parton did something very rare in 2026. She brought a bit of

0: Unity. Donald Trump paid tribute to her. So did New York Mayor Zoran Mamdani. What was it that made Dolly Parton so great? The talent, of course, the beautiful, distinctive soprano, the honesty of her lyrics. In so many ways, Dolly Parton was a larger-than-life figure. Today, millions of fans are making it clear they will always love her. Steve Futterman, CBC News, Los Angeles.
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3: Welcome back to CBC Music. This is Mornings. My name is Miguel Rivas. Dolly Parton has sadly passed away at the age of 80. She was a music legend, one of the greatest to ever do it, an incredible actor, a philanthropist, and all-around guiding light in this world. Dolly Parton passed away at 80. We're going to keep listening to her music. Here we go. This is one of her greats, Coat of Many Colors.

That is Coat of Many Colors by the one and only Dolly Parton, who has sadly passed away at the age of 80. We're going to be doing a deep dive here to celebrate her life on Drive on Friday afternoon. And before that, in the morning, we're going to do an Essentials where we're going to listen to five of Dolly's greatest songs and celebrate her life and everything she achieved and showed to the world. Dolly Parton, dead at 80. Somber's coming up in a couple of tracks. I've noticed something about his music because my daughter's really into it. Almost every song seems to be about this deep fear and insecurity around intimacy. Like he wants to be intimate with people and get to know them, but he literally can't do it. Every song is about that. Maybe that's what makes it so relatable. He's got to be a bit more open like this artist. We're going to hear Somber in a second. But first, this is Sade Awele with Tell Me featuring Zenasol.

All right, you just heard Somber there with 12 to 12. And if you haven't gotten into Somber yet, let me tell you, my daughter made a good choice. Somber music is great. Celine Dion is up next. Now, she wants to make sure all of her fans know that she's still kicking. She says, they paid for tickets. They paid for my records. They bought me luxury. I owe them the knowledge that I am alive. So guess what she's doing? She's returning to the stage. She's going to be doing a residency in Paris from September all the way through May. So if you want to see Celine Dion and you want to take a trip to Paris, my God, everything is synced up for you. You got to get there. Why don't we listen to some Celine Dion right now to get in the mood? This is The Power of Love on Mornings.

That's Tears Won't Lie from Brooke Combe on Mornings. And before that, we heard, of course, the great Celine Dion with The Power of Love. Okay, it's almost time to go under the covers, this time with Miley Cyrus and Amanda Riome. Remember Flowers from a couple of years ago? It sounded like a standard as soon as it landed. Well, it actually set a record on Spotify at the time with over 96 million plays in its first 7 days of release. That is a mind-boggling number. It's actually the biggest after Adele's Easy on Me, which only had 85 million streams only. Then Flowers also became the fastest song to reach 100 million streams in Spotify history. The song felt big at the time, and it's even bigger now. Take that, Liam.

I don't know if it's a good thing or a bad thing or a great thing that so many incredible songs are born out of horrible breakups. My goodness. That's, of course, Flowers by Miley Cyrus. We're going to hear a cover from Amanda Riom in just a couple of tracks. But right now, this is Wardrobe with the song Common Touch.

0: 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And it's time to get under the covers.
1: The lyrics for the song Flowers by Miley Cyrus were inspired by, according to her and co-writer Michael Pollack, get this, flowers. They were inspired by flowers. Of course, there's the breakup story we're all familiar with. We won't go there today. But the lyrics came from talking about flowers. There was just one part in the song that gave the writers pause. It was that line that says, I didn't want to leave you, I didn't want to lie. They could not come up with a satisfactory rhyming line for the entirety of the recording process until the last day when they said, started to cry, but then remembered I. Remember that?

Michael Pollack says that he wanted to contrast the empowerment of the chorus with a bunch of sadness and vulnerability, and that's the song's secret power. Amanda Riom is a Métis folk singer born and raised in Ottawa, Ontario, and she took a cover of this song to a different place. Let's have a listen right now. This is her version of Flowers.

A sentimental cover of Flowers from Amanda Rheaume, doing her version of Miley Cyrus's recent hit. My name's Miguel Rivas. This is Mornings. We're going to keep it going right now. Up next, out of Winnipeg, this is Sunday Club with the song Blue Wave.

Get Away From Me, I Think I'll Love You Soon. That's the playful title there from Julia Jacklin. The album's called The Gem. Okay, here's a weird study I just came across. Dr. Vishal Patel, a physician at Mass General Brigham and a researcher at Harvard Medical School, started to do a little bit of a research into the big release of monster albums from huge artists, because there's a correlation here that may not be a causation factor, but is interesting. Every time there's a massive release from a big artist on Spotify and elsewhere, that day and the subsequent days after, there's a huge increase in car accidents. They think maybe people are scrolling on Spotify or Apple Music or wherever you stream to find the latest album, but there's a direct correlation that he found here. Does it all sort of tie in together? I don't know, but it's fascinating. And in that spirit, after Dr. Patel's research, let's listen to a new song from Pedal by Ariana Grande. It's a big one, but don't look at it if you're on the road. This is Hate That I Made You Love Me on Mornings.

Love Song by The Cure, one of my favorites. Disintegration is such an incredible album. You should have seen me in high school. I was a The Cure guy, I promise you. I love hearing Olivia Rodrigo talk about now that The Cure is her current inspiration. I'm very fascinated by what young artists look back at. Sienna Spiro is blowing up right now, and she says her main inspiration is Frank Sinatra. I was talking about this yesterday. Frank Sinatra's album is something that her father just played through her entire youth, and that's how she designs her version of female pop music. Pretty interesting. Here's her song, He's Not My Baby, I'm His, from the album The Visitor.

That's Ace Inabe with The Way We're Born from Edge of the Earth. Okay, up next is Mia Kelly. The song is called Coin in the Cake, and it's a pretty literal tradition. Her grandma used to wrap coins in parchment paper and bake them into cakes for all her grandkids on their birthday. You don't want to get that slice, but you do want the coin. Here's Mia Kelly on Mornings. You're the coin.

0: That's Mia Kelly with Coin in the Cake. And that's it for today. We'll be back tomorrow, or I'll be back tomorrow anyways, and we'll share some more great music with you. Until then, bye.
1: From CBC News, The World This Hour, I'm Kaz Boivin. At least 9 people are dead after an avalanche triggered massive flooding in parts of Nepal. Video shows search teams pulling a man caked in mud out of a home surrounded by knee-deep water. Officials say rescue and relief work is ongoing. They say about 400 people are missing, including many foreign travelers. Nepal's tourism board has so far confirmed that U.S., South Korean, British, Australian, and Indian citizens are among those missing. The disaster comes ahead of what tourism websites say is Nepal's peak travel season, which starts in autumn. A fire at a hospital in Pakistan's capital, Islamabad, has killed 14 newborn babies. It happened in the maternity ward at a major government facility. One infant was saved by rescuers. Officials say the compressor of an air conditioning unit likely exploded inside the nursery, triggering the fire. Some of the families affected have complained about a slow response by rescue workers and poor safety regulations.
2: I wasn't even able to see my daughter. But the condition of the ward is bad. I've been going there for 8 days. The situation was absurd. My wife is in this building and is in much better condition. That building has no fire security, no proper exits. All doors were closed. Only one door was for us to visit our children. They kept the other doors locked because they feared we would come to see our children too often.
1: Pakistan's Prime Minister Shehbaz Sharif has called for an immediate investigation. 7 people are dead following a fire at a natural gas plant in eastern Russia. The facility is a joint project of a Russian petrochemical company and a Chinese oil and gas firm. 9 Chinese workers are still reported to be missing. More than 150 workers are injured. The cause of the fire is still not yet clear. Canadian grocer Loblaw has backtracked on a move to drop source country information for its produce. The decision had been met with backlash from customers and followed questions posed by CBC News. Sophia Harris reports.
3: It seems to me like a really un-Canadian thing to do.
4: Carl Mueller of Edmonton says he's one of those elbows up people. So he was disappointed when he recently noticed his local Loblaw-owned superstore had dropped country of origin labeling for fresh produce, leaving shoppers on their own to figure out where their produce comes from.
3: My only way of fighting back is to support Canadian businesses, to shop local.
5: They're probably thinking, boy, we picked the wrong week to pull the labeling.
4: University of Alberta agricultural economist Ellen Goddard predicted on Monday Loblaw would rethink its decision following the launch of a fresh Canada-U.S. trade war.
5: I suspect they're counting the number of phone calls they're getting from customers.
4: After CBC News reached out to Loblaw, the grocer said it's bringing back the country of origin signage in their fresh produce aisles. Sophia Harris, CBC News, Toronto.
1: Less than 20 kilometers from Newfoundland, climate change is forcing people in an overseas French commune to higher ground. Miquelon Anglade is being threatened by rising sea levels, and France has begun the enormous undertaking of relocating an entire town. Mark Quinn reports.
6: Most of Miquelon's 600 residents live on an isthmus of sand and stones, only 2 meters above sea level. They're witnessing erosion caused by more frequent and more violent storms. Miquelon's mayor, Franck Decheverry, says relocating is expected to cost more than $300 million Canadian dollars. The community will rely on a French fund for properties threatened by natural disasters and climate change. So far, 9 homes are under construction. Mayor Decheverry says it's impossible to say just how long it will take to build about 300 homes and public buildings. French President Emmanuel Macron is scheduled to visit Saint-Pierre-et-Miquelon in September. The town hopes he'll announce more money for its massive relocation project. Mark Quinn, CBC News, St. John's.
1: 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I'm Kaz Boivin.
7: Hi, good morning. I'm CBC meteorologist Tina Simpkin. Mostly cloudy skies early this morning with fog patches in New Brunswick and a few showers across the southeast.

0: Showers will start to dissipate. Skies will become more of a mix of sun and clouds, and the fog will lift. Temperatures will range anywhere from 20 degrees along areas of the coast to about 26 degrees inland, but there are chances for showers and even risks of thunderstorms this afternoon, especially for southeast New Brunswick. Prince Edward Island, mainly cloudy this morning with a few showers and fog patches. Skies will become a mix of sun and clouds, and a slight chance for showers and thunderstorms this afternoon as temperatures rise near 23 to 25 degrees. For Nova Scotia, mainly cloudy this morning with fog patches and a few scattered showers, especially in the eastern mainland. Temperatures today will range anywhere from 20 degrees along areas of the coast to 27 degrees inland with light southwesterly winds. There are chances for showers this afternoon, even a risk of a thunderstorm, and thunderstorms will produce gusty wind conditions and produce a lot of rain in localized areas. The winds today will stay fairly light other than thunderstorms.
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6: Hi there and welcome to Tempo. I'm Julie. Coming up on Tempo, musical musings on the definition of success. But first you begin with the overture to Dardanus by Jean-Philippe Rameau, who said, "When reason and instinct are reconciled, there will be no higher appeal." True dat.

You just heard the ever-brilliant Tafel Musique Baroque Orchestra and Jean Lamont with the overture to Dardanus by Jean-Philippe Rameau. Come on into the classical part of your day here with CBC Music. I'm Julie Nasralla, and you're now listening to Tempo. Your next artist wasn't allowed to perform in public, so she invited the public to come to her. Fanny Mendelssohn's father didn't allow her to perform in public, so she started a salon. And because it took place in the privacy of her home, Fanny Mendelssohn assumed the roles of hostess, piano virtuoso, impresario, and even conducted an orchestra. Fanny was nervous about leading the orchestra at her salon, but she did it anyway because she knew she never would have had that opportunity in the outside world. When you keep an irrepressible musical soul behind closed doors, sometimes they evolve and bloom and grow in ways even they never thought possible. And that is just one reason why the caged bird sings.

plaintive and joyful and charming. You just heard music by Fanny Mendelssohn, her Fantasia for cello and piano, starring cellist Johannes Moser and pianist Alastair Beetson. You're in the classical hands of Tempo on CBC Music, and I'm Julie Nizralla. Your next piece brings to life a little Spanish princess, or infanta, dancing a paván at court. But the princess power doesn't end there. Maurice Ravel's Paván pour une infante défunte was dedicated to one Princesse de Polignac. However, before marrying into her princess title, her birth name was Winnaretta Singer, an American living in Paris and heir to the Singer sewing machine fortune. So yes, a different kind of princess, but a princess nonetheless.

You just heard guitar legend Julian Bream with Francisco Tarrega's Adelita. And before that, Maurice Ravel's Pavane pour une enfant défunte with the Montreal Symphony Orchestra. If you're just joining CBC Music, welcome to Tempo. I'm Julie Nasralla. His father played harp, his mom sang songs, and once a week, they put on a show for the people in their village. Every Sunday after church, Franz Joseph Haydn's mother sang religious songs while his dad accompanied her on the harp. And when baby Haydn was big enough to stand, his parents plunked their toddler down between them and added him to their weekly performances. And what did the wee Franz Joseph play? Haydn was given one piece of wood that was his pretend violin, and another piece of wood that was his pretend bow.

0: delightful.
1: You just heard the third movement of Franz Joseph Haydn's String Quartet No. 1 with the Rosebud String Quartet in the spotlight. You're listening to Tempo on CBC Music, and I'm Julie Nasralla. Just like beauty, success is also in the eye of the beholder. One of the big questions in life is, what does it mean to be successful? What does being successful mean to you? Well, now you're about to hear music by Erich Wolfgang Korngold, who was born a child prodigy and hailed as the next Mozart. But when he moved to America to escape World War II and support his family by writing film scores, Korngold's reputation as a serious composer was seriously compromised, even though by any standard, Korngold was a huge success. He was making amazing money, winning Oscars for his movie music, and his family was safe. But still, it got to him. So when the war was over, Korngold wrote his violin concerto as a way of proving to the world and proving to himself that he was still a serious composer and a successful one. Here to take up the rest of your hour is Erich Wolfgang Korngold's Violin Concerto, starring James Ennis with the Vancouver Symphony, led by Bramwell Tovey.

gorgeous and impressive from the first note to the last. You just heard James Ennis with Erich Wolfgang Korngold's Violin Concerto, together with the Vancouver Symphony, led by Bramwell Tovey. You're listening to Tempo on CBC Music. 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I'm Julie Nasralla, your news.

From CBC News, The World This Hour, I'm Kaz Boivin. Rescue operations are underway in Nepal after an avalanche of ice and rock triggered a wave.

0: people are dead. Hundreds of others are missing, among them 291 foreign nationals. The local tourism board has confirmed U.S., South Korean, British, Australian, and Indian citizens are among the missing. So far, we've had no word on whether any Canadians are unaccounted for. A fire at a maternity ward in Pakistan's capital has killed at least 14 newborn babies. Officials say it was likely sparked by an exploding air conditioning unit. Some parents are accusing hospital staff of allowing their children to die. Willie Rowley reports.
1: Three women console each other on the sidewalk outside the Pakistan Institute for Medical Sciences. Yellow caution tape cordons off the entrance to the maternity ward of Islamabad's largest hospital. A fire ripped through the ward early this morning. A woman who survived the fire is accusing hospital staff of abandoning their duties.
2: At around 6 a.m., the fire erupted, but the staff and doctors did not inform us about this. Rather, they fled the scene and saved their own lives. There was a lady who screamed and informed us. When I went upstairs, the fire was spread so much that it reached our room. Then I first rescued my nephew, then I evacuated my sister-in-law.
1: Pakistan's Prime Minister Shahbaz Sharif has called for an immediate investigation. In a statement on social media, his office said, quote, those responsible should be identified and the strictest action should be taken. Willie Lowry, CBC News, London.
0: Canada's retaliatory tariffs targeting hundreds of U.S. products kick in just under 2 weeks. They could hit Rust Belt states like Ohio hard. Katie Nicholson has more on what that could mean in the upcoming midterms.
3: As players shake hands against a pink sunset on a Youngstown, Ohio baseball diamond, Patricia Vandervoort and her friend Pam Hall are thinking about a very different game being played with much higher stakes.
4: We don't want Canada to hold it against us. Yeah.
3: The women, aghast at the escalating trade war between Canada and the U.S. that will likely impact Youngstown, once the heart of America's steel country.
5: Everything's going to be more expensive.
4: And it'll affect our factories. People will lose their jobs.
3: Canada is Ohio's biggest customer, consuming one-third of its exports. Many about to become more expensive as Canadian counter-tariffs kick in, which could carry political ramifications, says Larry Kelly, leaning against a van in a parking lot with his teammates.
6: I think it's going to have a dramatic effect on the midterms.
3: A question that will be answered in 10 short weeks. Katie Nicholson, CBC News, Youngstown, Ohio.
0: Despite the worsening trade dispute, Americans are still visiting Canada. That's good news for Canadian provinces depending on tourism to drive their economies. Sabrina Fabian reports.
7: The cruise ship, the Norwegian Jewel, slowly makes its way out of the Halifax Harbor with hundreds of American tourists on board. With local souvenirs tucked in their luggage and warm lobster in their bellies, they're among the millions of Americans who travel to Canada every year. People like Christy Kenny Nottigan.
8: Yeah, we love Canada. I think it's in everyone's best interest to keep it as an important allyship.
7: Americans contributed more than $17 billion to the Canadian economy last year. Businesses such as Ambassador's Grey Line, which run tours like the ever-popular Harbor Hopper. Peter McLaughlin is the revenue manager.
9: They're really crucial to ensuring that we're able to provide employment for as many people as possible for as long as possible.
7: Cruise ship traffic from Americans isn't slowing down, says Robin Stewart with the Port of Halifax.
10: We haven't really heard anything other than the doors are still open.
7: In fact, the busy season is just about to kick off. Sabrina Fabian, CBC News, Halifax.
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13: Good morning and welcome to Tempo. If you're just joining CBC Music, I'm Julie Nasralla. It was a sociocultural stunt not many women of her era could have pulled off. Well over 150 years ago, Emily Meyer rented a

a theater so that she could put on a concert featuring her own compositions, and it was a massive success. And because she signed her scores E. Meyer, she got rave reviews because they assumed she was a he. But because of those good reviews, Emily Meyer felt that it was perhaps safe to let the compositional cat out of the bag, if you will. So after revealing that the great genius behind all the music they heard that night was a woman, the next batch of reviews were much more critical.

Music with a fiery spirit. You just heard Emily Meyer's Overture No. 2 with the Kölner Akademie, led by Michael Alexander Willi. You're listening to Tempo, and this is CBC Music. Your next artist did not have the emotional constitution for life as a massive superstar, and because of that, he fantasized about painting houses instead. Frédéric Chopin famously despised playing in public and hated all the other stuff a life in showbiz.

is, subjects you to, and especially all the things other people say about you. And because of that, Chopin fantasized about painting houses. He said, "If the newspapers cut me up so much that I shall not venture before the world again, I have resolved to become a house painter, and I should still be an artist."

gorgeous music from the opera Lorelei by Alfredo Catalani. You just heard the Danza delle Ondine with the London Symphony Orchestra, led by Richard Bonning. You're listening to Tempo on CBC Music, and I'm Julie Nasralla. He gigged in bars, lived on grant money, and had to take students to survive. Antonin Dvorak struggled the way most musicians do when they're first starting out. Dvorak said, "It cannot be emphasized too strongly that art does not pay, at least not in the beginning, and art that has to pay its own way is apt to become cheap." And because of that, Dvorak never compromised his art to make a buck, even if it meant he had to continue gigging in bars, teaching, and applying for grants. If Dvorak was going to stay poor for the rest of his life, at least his music would be rich in beauty and excellence. Here to take up the rest of your hour is Antonin Dvorak's Piano Trio No. 4, starring Triple Forte.

They play with such heart and soul and chops. It's terrific. You just heard Triple Forte in the Spotlight with Antonin Dvorak's Piano Trio No. 4. You're listening to Tempo on CBC Music. I'm Julie Nizrallah. You've got more classical music to light up your day right after your next news break.

0: From CBC News, The World This Hour, I'm Kaz Boivin. Hundreds of people are missing after flash flooding in Nepal. Many are foreign nationals. So far, there has been no word on whether Canadians are among those unaccounted for. At least 31 people have been confirmed dead. Authorities say entire villages were washed away. CBC's Willie Lowry is following the developments from London.
1: So it happened.

0: causing it to overflow. Willie Lowry, CBC News, London.
1: A fire at a hospital nursery in Pakistan's capital, Islamabad, has killed 14 newborn babies. One infant was saved by rescuers. Officials say the compressor of an air conditioning unit likely exploded, triggering the fire. Some of the families affected have complained about a slow response by rescue workers and poor safety regulations.
2: I wasn't even able to see my daughter, but the condition of the ward is bad. I've been going there for 8 days. The situation was absurd. My wife is in this building and is in much better condition. That building has no fire security, no proper exits. All doors were closed. Only one door was for us to visit our children. They kept the other doors locked because they feared we would come to see our children too often.
1: Pakistan's Prime Minister Shehbaz Sharif has called for an immediate investigation. A California court filing has revealed Meta is settling with 29 U.S. states who are suing over allegations the company's platforms harmed children. The firm that owns Facebook and Instagram will pay the states up to $16.68 billion. It must also put in place new protections, including time limits for minors and oversight measures for parents. Meta had denied allegations it deliberately designed its apps to be addictive for children. The settlement still needs court approval. RCMP in Quebec have arrested two Air Canada employees for allegedly conspiring to smuggle drugs through Montreal Trudeau Airport. They say the two suspects were employed as ground crew. RCMP say the investigation began in May after more than 60 kilograms of cocaine was seized, hidden in bags on a flight from the Dominican Republic. Police also found cannabis, which they say was intended to be smuggled out of Canada. Canadian grocer Loblaw has backtracked on a move to drop source country information for its produce. That decision had been met with backlash from customers and questions posed by CBC News. Sophia Harris reports.
3: It seems to me like a really un-Canadian thing to do.
4: Carl Mueller of Edmonton says he's one of those elbows up people. So he was disappointed when he recently noticed his local Loblaw-owned superstore had dropped country of origin labeling for fresh produce, leaving shoppers on their own to figure out where their produce comes from.
3: My only way of fighting back is to support Canadian businesses, to shop local.
5: They're probably thinking, boy, we picked the wrong week to pull the labeling.
4: University of Alberta agricultural economist Ellen Goddard predicted on Monday Loblaw would rethink its decision following the launch of a fresh Canada-U.S. trade war.
5: I suspect they're counting the number of phone calls they're getting from customers.
4: After CBC News reached out to Loblaw, the grocer said it's bringing back the country of origin signage in their fresh produce aisles. Sophia Harris, CBC News, Toronto.
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12: Hi there, and welcome to Tempo. I'm Julie. Coming up on Tempo, music by a man who was obscenely irresponsible with money. Stay tuned to find out who. But first, you begin with words and music by Sir Edward Elgar, who said, "Every note I write carries a piece of my heart."

Glorious music by Sir Edward Elgar. You just heard Elgar's Introduction and Allegro with the BBC Philharmonic, led by Andrew Davis. You're listening to Tempo. I'm Julie Nasralla, and this is CBC Music. They said he was obscenely irresponsible with money. Wolfgang Amadeus Mozart was famously bad with his cash, but there were other reasons that contributed to Wolfie's financial woes. For example, Mozart could not find a royal court appointment. Even though he was famous and beloved, Italian composers were all the rage at that time. And then when Austria went to war with the Ottoman Empire, arts funding was cut, and because of that, Mozart

Mozart's income shrank. However, Mozart's appetite for the good life did not. He spent money on fabulous clothes. He lived in a fashionable part of town. He kept servants and sent his kids to boarding school. And when he died at just 35 years old, Mozart's wife, Constanze, spent years selling his manuscripts and organizing memorial concerts just to pay off his debts. Here to take up the rest of your hour is Mozart's crowning glory, his Symphony No. 41, The Jupiter, with the Orchestra Mozart, led by Claudio Abbado.

You just heard the powerhouse ending to Wolfgang Amadeus Mozart Symphony No. 41, The Jupiter, in the hands of the Orchestra Mozart, led by Claudio Abbado. And that is the outstanding recording that rounds out your time with Tempo today here on CBC Music. I'm Julie Nasralla. Thank you so much for being here and sharing all of these pieces together. Right now, you've got 3 more hours of classical music waiting for you on the other side of the news with Tom Allen and About Time. That's next. Ciao.

0: From CBC News, The World This Hour, I'm Kaz Bovin. At least 95 people are now reported to have died after an avalanche triggered massive flooding in parts of Nepal and neighboring Tibet. Video shows Nepalese search teams pulling a man caked in mud out of a home surrounded by knee-deep water. Officials say rescue and relief work is ongoing. Many people are still missing, including hundreds of foreign nationals. Nepal's tourism board has so far confirmed that U.S., South Korean, British, Australian, and Indian citizens are among the missing. So far, we have no information on whether any Canadians are unaccounted for. A fire in a maternity ward in Pakistan's capital has killed at least 14 newborn babies. Officials say it was likely sparked by an exploding air conditioning unit. Some parents are accusing hospital staff of failing to save their children. Willie Lowry reports.
1: Three women console each other on the sidewalk outside the Pakistan Institute for Medical Sciences. Yellow caution tape cordons off the entrance to the maternity ward of Islamabad's largest hospital. A fire ripped through the ward early this morning. A woman who survived.

0: survived the fire is accusing hospital staff of abandoning their duties.
1: At around 6 a.m., the fire erupted, but the staff and doctors did not inform us about this. Rather, they fled the scene and saved their own lives. There was a lady who screamed and informed us. When I went upstairs, the

0: in eastern Russia. Video shows workers in hard hats and high-visibility gear sprinting away from a gas plant covered in smoke this morning. Officials say 7 people are dead, 9 missing, and more than 150 injured after a fire at that facility. Many of the victims are Chinese nationals. The Amur Gas Chemical Complex is a joint project of Russian and Chinese firms. The cause of the fire is not yet clear. A California court filing has revealed that Meta has agreed to settle with 29 U.S. states that took the company to court over allegations it harmed children. The tech giant has agreed to pay out billions of dollars and commit to changes to better protect minors from social media addiction. Cameron McIntosh reports.
1: Well, this is an estimated $17.1 billion blockbuster settlement brought by 29 states, alleging Meta represented the extent of child-related mental health harms caused by apps like Facebook, Instagram, and YouTube. Now, under the terms of this agreement, Meta denies any wrongdoing, but is agreeing to interrupt endless scrolling and to impose 2-hour daily time limits on Instagram and Facebook, and impose stricter age verification in the United States. This comes just over a week after the trial began in California. Meta has also lost 2 other legal battles this year in New Mexico and Los Angeles. Given this is now 3 big losses for Meta, many are starting to call this social media's big tobacco moment. There's talk in the U.S. now of federal legislation. The Canadian government is also planning to introduce an online harms bill. But if this sounds expensive for Meta, consider this. Investors are liking this. Meta shares are up $11 this morning. Cameron McIntosh, CBC News, Toronto.
0: Prince Harry and Meghan Markle have returned to the United Kingdom. They're back after giving up their royal duties and living in the United States for the past 6 years. The family plans to live at a private, non-royal residence outside of London. The couple's children are already enrolled at British schools for classes in September, and Harry has expressed an interest in reconciliation so he could spend more time with his father, King Charles, who's currently being treated for cancer. That is your World This Hour. For news anytime, visit our website, cbcnews.ca. For CBC News, I'm Kaz Boivin.
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Welcome to the program. Welcome to the afternoon. You're listening to About Time, a radio show that comes your way via the CBC Music Network every weekday afternoon, 3 hours of music and stories. I'm Tom Allen, and I'm delighted to be here with you once again. On today's program, a little later on, some music written by a Canadian who lives in Finland, Finland being a northern country, mostly resource-based economy, neighboring with a predatory and hostile giant neighbor. I figure, yeah, there might be something to learn. We'll hear that music before too long. And we also have great Canadian music from Gene Coulthard, Gustav Mahler's rippingly tragic Symphony No. 6, offering three hammer blows of decisiveness. It's an amazing piece that's coming up later on. And we'll start with this. From 1877, that's just 5 years after the formation of the Société Nationale, the group that was created in Paris in order to further French music, to try and make sure that French culture would not fall prey to invasive cultures from other hostile nations. The results pretty much speak for themselves.

Well, such a blast. It's Camille Saint-Saëns, the French composer. That's from 1877, the Bacchanal from the opera Samson and Delilah. That was the Montreal Symphony. And just such a well-constructed piece. With Saint-Saëns, there's always it's kind of a Hollywood factor. There's a little bit of, well, cheese is the word that comes to mind, but it's French. It's very good. It's very, very good cheese. You're listening to About Time on CBC Music. This is Johannes Brahms, who in the course of his productive life wrote three violin sonatas, each one influenced by and written for Joseph Joachim, the Hungarian-born violinist who was one of the most important musicians of his time. Very successful, really an establishment figure within the music world of Europe and England. His friendship, Brahms and Joachim's friendship, had some ups and downs. It was Joachim who introduced Brahms to Robert Schumann when Brahms was just 20, and that really changed his life and opened up his career. And then later, there was a very nasty court thing where Joachim was accusing his wife of infidelity, and Brahms kind of naively wrote a letter to reassure her, and in the process ended up basically testifying against his friend in court. But it is a statement of the value that music held for both those men, that they remained friends despite that, and even played the premiere performance of this music together in 1888.

That is music by Johannes Brahms, the first movement of his third and final violin sonata from 1888, beautifully played there by Andrew Wan and Charles-Richard Hamelin. More music from Montreal here. This begins with the duo called Stick and Bow. They are the bow person is the cellist Juan Sebastian Delgado, originally from Argentina. The stick person is the percussionist Christina Marcoux, playing marimba. And they're joined here by Luc Beauséjour, music of Bach.

And the harpsichordist Luc Beausejour with the marimbist Christina Marcou and Juan Delgado, the cellist, music by Johann Sebastian Bach, the first trio sonata, the third movement. You're listening to About Time on CBC Music. Considering our situation as a nation, one way is to look at other places where there are very dominant, large, predatory neighbors and a long, vulnerable border. Finland fits in that category, and looking at the relationship between Finland and Russia, it's complicated. There is trade between the two nations. There are times where it seems as if some Finnish decisions might have not been, well, it might be equally said to benefit Russia as well as Finland, but since the 2023 invasion of Ukraine, it's worth noting that of the 1,300-kilometer border between Finland and Russia, 200 kilometers is now the location of a wall, a tall, 3.5 meter high wall with a razor and barbed wire at the top. So here's some music from Finland, written by a Canadian, Matthew Whittle. This is a horn concerto of sorts with string orchestra. The horn soloist here playing natural horn, Tommy Hittinen, and this is called Northlands.

Speaking of the rugged independence of the Finnish people, and written by a Canadian who surely understands that, Matthew Whittall wrote that in 2009. It's called Northlands. We heard the second movement featuring the hornist Tommy Hittinen and Niels Schweckentiek conducting the Finnish Radio Symphony. Here is music written by Igor Stravinsky in a time of economy. In the early 1920s, after the horrors of the First World War, Stravinsky could no longer write giant ballet scores. He had to do, as we do now, more with less. And he was able to accomplish a tremendous amount. In this case, with the forces reduced to two trumpets, two trombones, two bassoons, clarinet and flute, the 1923 Octet

0: such a brilliant thing from 1923. Igor Stravinsky doing more with much, much, much less. That's the Canadian Chamber Ensemble, Rafi Armenian conducting, and that was the Octet for Winds. Time for news, top of the hour, half past in Newfoundland. When we're back, some music of freedom and peace from the Quebec composer Jacques Etu.
1: From CBC News, The World This Hour, I'm Kaz Boivin. At least 95 people are dead and hundreds missing after flash flooding and landslides in Nepal near its border with China. Authorities say entire villages have been wiped out. Many of the missing are foreign tourists. CBC's Willie Lowry reports.
2: People race up a riverbank in Nepal in an attempt to flee a flash flood that sweeps through the surrounding area. It's one of many user-generated videos that show the devastation and fear wreaked when a flood of mud and debris descended on Rasuwa District in northern Nepal and Jirong County, Tibet. Another video shows muddy water washing away an entire border checkpoint. The water devoured everything in its path, buildings, cars, and dozens of people. Bridges, roads, and power projects were all obliterated in seconds. The Nepalese Tourism Board estimates that hundreds of people are missing, many of them foreign nationals. Officials warn the death toll will likely rise as the full scope and scale of the devastation on both sides of the border begins to come into focus. Willie Lowry, CBC News, London.
1: Meta is settling with 29 U.S. states who are suing over allegations the company's platforms harmed children. The firm that owns Facebook and Instagram will pay the states a total of more than $17 billion. It must also put in place new protections, including time limits for minors and oversight measures for parents. Meta had denied allegations it had deliberately designed its apps to be addictive for children. The settlement still requires court approval. Ontario Premier Doug Ford is in Vaughan, north of Toronto, announcing millions of dollars in charge cuts for new housing developments there. He was speaking after his heated

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Thanks for joining us. My name is Tom Allen. Lots more to go in this second hour of our program today. A little later on, music by Jacques Etu from his very last symphony, the Symphony No. 5 from 2010. The piece is a celebration of freedom. It is yearning for and celebrating the idea of freedom. I think it's fair to say that freedom is achieved in this piece and in this idea of survival and triumph by patience and endurance and focus on a goal. And we bring you that not too long from now. And we'll start with this from Antonin Dvorak, 1879, a very established composer at the time. His Slavonic dances had sold all over Europe and made him a household name, but he still had to wait 2 years for the great violinist Josef Joachim to tell him what he thought of the violin concerto that you're about to hear. And Dvorak had dedicated it to Joachim. He had sent it to him first off, and then gone to see him, made some revisions. Still took another 2 years till Joachim got back to him on it. However, at this point, 156 years after the fact, I think things are relatively fine between them.

That's from Antonin Dvorak, the 1879 Violin Concerto, the third movement. That was Anna-Sophie Mutter with Manfred Honeck directing the Berlin Philharmonic. And Dvorak asked that that piece be played allegro giocoso, quickly, cheerfully, and giocoso, with life, lively. Either way, I think it was fulfilled. You're listening to About Time on CBC Music. So I catch myself marveling at achievement by young composers or musicians. And yes, it is impressive when somebody, let's say in their teens, can write three string quartets that are convincing and exciting and musically sound in every way. That's pretty amazing. But once those people have been dead for 200 and some years, alongside those that wrote great string quartets when they were in their 80s, well, does it still matter how young somebody was? It seems to a certain degree. Here's the Spanish composer Juan Cristóbal Arriaga, who only lived to his mid-20s, but along the way wrote some truly beautiful music, including this third quartet, the first movement.

That is music by the Spanish composer Juan Crisóstomo Arriaga, his third string quartet, first movement from the early years of the 19th century. That was the Guarneri Quartet. In 2010, Jacques Etu wrote what was to become his final, 2009 leading into 2010, he wrote what was to become his final symphony, the Symphony No. 5. He did not live to hear its premiere. That was in March of 2010, just a few months after his death. The piece is focused around the idea of liberty, and specifically the city of Paris, yearning for and ultimately achieving liberty from the Nazi occupation at the end of the Second World War. Now, that storyline is revealed in the final movement, which is based around poetry that talks about the value of liberty despite the Nazi occupation. But early on in the piece, those rumblings are decidedly there. Here's the second movement from that music, Symphony No. 5 by Jacques Etu.

along with the Orchestre Symphonique de Québec, the combined forces in that recording of music written by Jacques Etu, the Symphony No. 5. That's the second movement out of four in a romantic symphony, and that kind of qualifies in terms of structure as the same as a Brahms or a Mahler symphony might be. The second movement is often a scherzo, a lighthearted sort of comic relief section. I don't think it's necessarily comic relief that we've just heard, but there is certainly a bit of a pointed aspect to things. And perhaps when looking at relations between nations, predatory and stubborn, it's an appropriate soundtrack for the time. You're listening to About Time on CBC Music. André Caplet was a brilliant French violinist and conductor. He had his career cut short by exposure to mustard gas in the First World War, in the trenches of the First World War when fighting for the French side. Despite that, he managed to create a great deal of beautiful music before his death in the mid-1920s. This is one of those pieces, the piano and wind quintet, the third movement.

Isn't that beautiful? Music played by the duo Emily Brulé and Kate Bevan Baker, both violinists or fiddlers or both, and they call themselves Archetype Trad. That's called Mother Nature. Before that, from André Caplet, the quintet for piano and winds, the third movement. For the remainder of this hour, we'll be in the company of the English composer York Bowen, author of deeply melodic and beautiful mid-20th century music. This is his third piano concerto. It's played by Danny Driver.

0: on all Meta platforms. This is 2 hours a day. A midnight to 6 a.m. ban on use, period, and a ban on notifications from 10 p.m. to 7 a.m. There is a school mode notification restriction, meaning during the school day, 8 a.m. to 3 p.m., there will be no notifications.
1: As well, Meta has agreed to apply better safeguards on age-restricted material. A beluga recently

0: 50. One of Hollywood's most colorful character actors, Tim Curry, has died.
1: I'm just a sweet transvestite girl. From transsexual Transylvania.
0: Curry is perhaps best known for his portrayal of Dr. Frankenfurter in the Rocky Horror Picture Show. He later went on to create a gallery of odd and loony villains on the screen and on stage. His work earned him 3 Tony nominations and an Emmy nod. A stroke in 2012 halted Curry's career. He died today in his LA home. Tim Curry was 80 years old. And that is The World This Hour. For CBC News, I'm Gina Louise Phillips.
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My name is Tom Allen. Thanks for being here. We have lots more music and a few good stories in this final hour of our program today. Coming up a little later, we'll hear the complete last movement of Gustav Mahler's Symphony No. 6, the Tragic Symphony, which is indeed tragic and powerful and has an entire story that could, well, that does relate directly to Mahler's life while he was composing it and analogously stands for many different narrative arcs that may be around us today. More about that later on. We'll start with this from 1781 and the German-born French composer Henri-Joseph Rigel from 1781 leading up to what became the French Revolution. This is from the recording by the Ensemble Arion called The Winds of Revolution, the overture to the opera Blanche et Vermeille.

from the German-born French composer, Parisian composer, Henri-Joseph Rigel. That's the overture to his opera Blanche et Vermeil, which was a lighthearted comedy, but was heard at a time when life in Paris was becoming less and less comedic by the moment. And that was the Ensemble Arion with Mathieu Lussier directing. Here from the great recording by David Potvin, his debut recording, in which he recorded a whole bunch of the music of Gene Coulthard, a set of piano preludes. Gene Coulthard was a prolific and brilliant Canadian composer who died in the year 2000 after a mighty life. She was nearing her mid-90s. And much of her music, well, I should say, some of her music was celebrated during her lifetime. There were a few successes that received good recordings and radio play, but the vast majority of what she

wrote was left unpublished and unrecorded and is only now getting the attention it truly deserves. In the coming season, the National Arts Center Orchestra will be playing her a number of orchestra pieces, as well as her first symphony from 1950. And some of that awareness was fueled by this recording of these beautiful piano preludes. So here's David Potvin with numbers 5, 6, and 7, a dirge, and then turbulence, and the natural consequence of turbulence, introspection.

from David Potvin's premier recording of the piano preludes of Jean Coulthard. We heard three of them just now, ending with number 7, Introspection. You're listening to About Time on CBC Music. Now, I suspect if you were to tune into the show, oh, let's say sometime in the next 2 or 3 minutes, you'd hear music that you might think was Johann Sebastian Bach. We play a lot of J.S. Bach on this program, as does every other outlet that is interested in classical and Baroque music. But because of Bach's prominence in history, we tend to allow his brilliance to shadow everything that came before and to give him credit with inventing counterpoint and rich orchestral textures, as you'll hear. And he didn't invent those musical ideas. He just used them and improved them. This music was written, in fact, more than 15 years before Bach was born. And it was by the brilliant German master of the early Baroque, Heinrich Schütz, who was born in Germany, studied in Venice, and learned a great deal from Italian composers before returning back home and writing several different settings of the Magnificat, this one from 1669, sung here by the Collegium Vocal of Ghent with Philipp Hervega.

from 1669, music by Heinrich Schütz, performed there by the Collegium Vocal of Ghent. For the remainder of today's program, we'll be in the remarkable company of Gustav Mahler, the Austrian composer, his Symphony No. 6, the Tragic Symphony, which is indeed tragic. It ends unquestionably, not with a happy ending. And that is because, to a certain degree, it reflects Mahler's own life at the time when he wrote the piece. There are two in this final movement hammer blows. They are literal hammer blows. They're instructed by the composer to be made by a very, very big wooden mallet striking the stage. And this was Mahler's depiction of the tragedies in his life as he wrote this piece, which he reckoned to axe blows that fell the tree that was him. The first of those, his loss of employment at the Vienna Court Orchestra. The second, the death of his daughter. And there was initially a third hammer blow, which was his own diagnosis of a fatal heart infection, which did ultimately take his life. But he became so

superstitious about putting that in the score. And the one that we'll hear now only has two hammer blows because Mahler was unable to finish the piece, including a musical depiction of the end of himself. And fair enough, he had five more symphonies to write. Here's the fourth movement of Gustav Mahler's Tragic Symphony No. 6, played here by the City of Birmingham Symphony Orchestra with Simon Rattle directing.

0: And that is The World This Hour. For CBC News, I'm Gina Louise Phillips.
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6: Yeah. All right now.
4: Yeah.
6: What do you say we get this show on the road with a new entry on the CBC Music Top 20 this week? This is Julia Jacklin with Get Away From Me.

Double J, Julia Jacklin, Get Away From Me. You're listening to CBC Music. How you doing? I'm Rich Turfry. I'm here till 6 o'clock. Let's hang out. I'll play some records for you, tell you some good stories. I'm not going to give anything away about the story I have for you in just a few minutes, but I promise you it's going to blow your mind. Stick around for that right now. Music from Sade Awele from Vancouver. Here's Tell Me.

What do I gotta do? That's Jordan on CBC Music. Now, who here remembers Columbia House? What was the deal? 7 records or tapes for a penny? Or was it 10 records? I still have stuff in my collection that I got from Columbia House when I was a kid. If you do remember, I'm about to blow your mind. They're still going, but only for a few more weeks. They're shuttering on September 15th. Now, here's the thing, though. They

stopped selling music back in 1995, which is still way later than I thought. And in recent decades, it's just been DVDs. So if there are a few movies that you want to add to your collection, you only have a few weeks left. I wonder if they still have old records in the warehouse somewhere. Maybe I should give them a call. If your memory is real sharp, you may remember seeing ads in magazines with a woman clutching a Neil Diamond album. As Columbia House sails off into the sunset, how about a classic from Neil Diamond? This is my favorite. Here's Solitary Man. Man.

It's Goldie Boutillier from Nova Scotia, now living in L.A. You just heard Party. Up next, Kay Trinata, another Canadian musician living in L.A. these days. We've been playing the song you're about to hear for quite a while now, but they just shot a music video for it. If you have a chance later on, check it out on YouTube. There's some spooky dance moves going on. This is Kay Trinata and Childish Gambino.

imagining what could be, what could have been. It's Majid Jordan with Life 2. So up next, it's Sienna Spyro, and the song you're about to hear is a whole can of worms. I read an interview where she said that it was inspired by a real relationship she had with a man who was, quote, more than double her age. Yikes. She says that through that experience, she, quote, grew up quickly. There was validation in being seen and chosen, but ultimately the relationship was unhealthy, and she now sees it as a mistake that she won't repeat. She says she subsequently found herself seeking the feelings and experiences that she felt she missed out on with that relationship. So it's a whole thing. Check it out. It's Sienna Spyro with He's Not My Baby, I'm His.

the Knox from New York, teaming up with Dragonette. You just heard Love Me Alive. Sarah Harmer has had a pretty busy summer playing all the festivals and whatnot, but the work is not done yet. She will be in Belleville, Ontario for the Beautiful View Festival on September 19th. I can also tell you that she'll be playing a show on home turf in Burlington, Ontario on November 28th. Get your tickets on Sarah's website. That's saraharmer.com. Here is Sarah Harmer with New Low.

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0: Bruce Coburn's Lovers in a Dangerous Time could be a song about the internet generation, but it was written 20 years before the launch of YouTube. In the early 80s, Bruce Coburn was living in Toronto with his young daughter, who was just starting school. One day, when she was about 5 years old, she came home from school and explained that she was shown a pig's lung to demonstrate the dangers of smoking. Both Coburn and his girlfriend at the time were smokers, and he says some very passionate discussion took place around the dinner table that day. It occurred to Bruce Coburn that kids his daughter's age were growing up a lot faster than they did when he was her age. It was the age of AIDS, environmental concerns, and nuclear tensions, and information was being spread faster and more graphically than ever before. The image of his daughter playing with her friends in the schoolyard while the world was becoming a darker place haunted Coburn. He wanted to write a song that would send a positive, encouraging message to his daughter and her generation.

In these times when images and stories of environmental disasters, global warming, school shootings, cyberbullying, civil wars, and international conflicts circulate at light speed on the internet, Lovers in a Dangerous Time is more relevant and sends a message more essential now than ever. The song was a top 30 hit in 1984 and now stands as a classic. This is Lovers in a Dangerous Time by Bruce Cockburn on Rearview Mirror.

For whatever reason, Bruce Coburn has been on my mind a lot lately. I wonder how he's doing. You just heard Lovers in a Dangerous Time. That's a classic right there. Quantum Tangle from Yellowknife is up next. I read an interview with them where they were asked what they would change about the music biz if they could. And they said that they would like to see music venues and festivals make mandates and commitments for more inclusion. I second that motion. They also said that in a broader sense of things that impacts musicians, they wish that all border control would come to an end. Now, when you step back and think about it, it is kind of a weird thing. I think about that from time to time. Anyhow, the song I'll play for you now is the title track from their Juno Award-winning EP from 2016. It's about their grandmothers and, quote, the many lives that they've lived. This is Quantum Tangle with Tiny Hands.

Casey Musgraves with If the World Burns Down. Now, check this one out from Sunday Club. It was inspired by a car the band used to rip around in. It's called Blue Wave.

0: And that is The World This Hour. For CBC News, I'm Gina Louise Phillips.
1: I'm Suresh Das. I've spent my career writing about the local favorites that make Canada's food scene truly unique. I bit into a chili. Woo! From vibrant street food to comforting traditional dishes.
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do this, why don't we? We heard from CBC Music listener Brent from Halifax, who first of all suggests we take a quick listen to this one from Haim, just to set the stage. It's called Little of Your Love.

All right, so that's Heim. Stay locked in. Now, check this out. I mentioned that we heard from Brent, who says, I recently heard Little of Your Love by Heim on Drive, and as it faded out, I continued singing. However, I found myself singing Hold On by Wilson Phillips. Brent, you paint a beautiful picture. Let's look into this and see if we agree with Brent. This one could be a distant cousin of that song by Heim you just heard. It's Wilson Phillips with Hold On.

That's Monrovia with Heavy Foot. Now, this is exciting. My favorite Canadian rapper, DJ SB, has a new album called Why Die When You Can Dance coming out real soon, and I have a little preview for you right now from the forthcoming new album. This is DJ SB with Don't Sleep.

That's Miguel with Give It To Me. Hey, check this out. Courtney Love is about to release her second solo album. Now, you may be wondering what has taken so long. Well, she explained in a video that she posted to Instagram recently, saying that in 2019, she got real sick. The way she put it, her body exploded. She was in and out of a bunch of hospitals. She lost all her hair, and at one point, she was down to 100 pounds. She says she almost died. She's doing a lot better now. She says that when the record comes out, she wants to tour, because that's what keeps her body happy, as she put it. Glad she's okay. Looking forward to hearing the new record in anticipation. Let's play a classic from her band Hole. Right now, here's Malibu.

It's Our Lady Peace. Clumsy. You're listening to CBC Music. You know what? 2026 is Magi Merlin's year. Now, the artist from Salazar, Quebec didn't just come out of nowhere. She released her first EP in 2019, but man, oh man, things have exploded in 2026. She released her debut album and landed a role in the critically acclaimed movie Mile and Kicks, one of the coolest movies of the year. You're going to want to see her when she plays in Toronto on October 14th at Adelaide Hall. Get your tickets now. This is Magi Merlin with Whip.

Johnny Orlando, the kid with the crowd. Now, earlier this year, the Grammys announced a new category that they would be rolling out next year, Best Asian Pop. In a statement, they said that it was created in efforts to be more inclusive. The reaction to this news came quick, and it wasn't all positive. For example, the guys from BTS said that they were going to boycott because, essentially, the way they put it, they're trying to break down walls and borders, not build them. And a lot of fans got behind this idea, and now the head of the Grammys is saying they're reconsidering, and it looks like there's a chance that the new category will be dropped. What it comes down to is this: BTS wants a fair shot to win the Grammy for Album of the Year. They don't want to be thrown a bone. So that opens up a whole big, interesting conversation, doesn't it? Where do you stand on that? As you consider that, here's one from BTS. It's called Butter. Smooth.

Pierre Quenders, Polaris Music Prize winner, teaming up with Pote. You just heard We Like. Up next, it's Tia Wood with Sage My Soul.

music from Royal Wood on CBC Music. So I was really thrown for a loop yesterday when I heard the news that Dolly passed away. I still haven't processed it. Where do you even begin when attempting to pay tribute to Dolly Parton? She was indisputably one of the most talented artists ever, an all-time great songwriter, one of the most beautiful voices, an incredible musician. She blew everyone's mind when she made her acting debut in the movie 9 to 5, and her savvy as a businesswoman is the stuff of legend. Here's what I've found myself thinking about most over the last 24 hours or so, though. Every once in a while, someone will post a question on Reddit asking, who is a universally loved celebrity or something along those lines? And the top answer that everyone would agree on every time was Dolly Parton. Everyone loves Dolly Parton. That's rare. I'm sure you saw it like I did all over social media last night. I was lucky enough to talk to her back in 08 or 09, and that interaction changed my life legitimately. I'll never forget it. It was such a thrill. There are so many Dolly songs that I love, but it feels right to play this one right now. I think it's how we're all feeling about Dolly right now. I Will Always Love You.

0: is perhaps best known for his portrayal of Dr. Frankenfurter in the Rocky Horror Picture Show. He later went on to create a gallery of odd and loony villains on the screen and on stage. His work earned him 3 Tony nominations and an Emmy nod. A stroke in 2012 halted Curry's career and put him in a wheelchair. He died today in his L.A. home. Tim Curry was 80 years old. And that is The World This Hour. For CBC News, I'm Gina Louise Phillips.
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12: I'm sending this one out to Bubby. It's Gorillaz with Orange County. You know.

It's Basha Bulat, an all-time great around these parts. You just heard No Control. The Smiths is still a very important band to a lot of people, and while they maybe don't necessarily want the band to get back together, they long for the old days and wish things could have played out differently. Well, now we know a little bit more about how and why things went down the way they did. Get this. Guitarist Johnny Marr recently revealed that he made the decision to leave the band after having a discussion with Paul McCartney. Now that's interesting because, of course, Sir Paul made the difficult decision to leave the biggest band in the world over 50 years ago. Imagine what that conversation must have been like. Wowee. I'll play a classic for you from the Smiths. Right now, here's How Soon Is Now.

tell you what, I love that beat. That's Nilufer Yanya, who always seems to come with the great beats you just heard, like I say. Now, I saw an interview with Kaylee Cardinal a while back where she described her music as sad girl songs. Asked to elaborate on that, she explained that at the start of her career, she played at a lot of pubs, and on those nights, the vibe was always, play something we can dance to. And that was fun and all, but after a while, she was really wanting to express some other feelings, which is certainly understandable. In the song you will hear next, you get a bit of both. This one will make you dance, but there's a bit of melancholy to it as well. This is Kaylee Cardinal with Wrong Love.

That's no worries. Everybody gets down. Up next from Tennessee, it's Cassandra Coleman, who you may remember from American Idol a few years back. She seemed very comfortable on the big stage, but she seems equally comfortable in a quiet acoustic setting. Check this one out. It's a new one called Maggie.

That's Ruth B. with a song I've been waiting for a long, long time. You just heard Best Days. People are getting hurt at rock concerts. Remember back a few years ago when things started picking up again after the pandemic and there were all these stories of fans at shows being unruly and throwing stuff at performers? Well, it is still happening here and there. Billy Strings was recently injured when he was hit in the face with a lighter. There's also the issue of musicians dishing out the damage. We told the story here recently about the guitarist from Otoboke Beaver injuring a fan when she threw her guitar into the crowd. Not the wisest move right there. And now comes the story of Rob Thomas of Matchbox 20 injuring his bandmate Paul Doucet when he swung his mic stand and hit him in the head by accident, of course. Doucet was okay, but his in-ear monitors were smashed to smithereens. Thomas later said that when he saw his bandmate hit the deck, he was horrified and thought for a moment that he might have killed him. Holy mackerel. I'll play one for you from Rob Thomas teaming up with Santana on this one. Here's the classic Smooth.

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Cuts Loren with Gold in California. A few weeks back, we had the opportunity to speak with Kaylee Watts, which was awesome. We asked her about the song you're about to hear, and she said that it's about her appreciation and awe for the history of old growth. And she went on to say this, quote, "It's about being witnessed by nature. It's a song about listening and putting questions into the universe and not necessarily needing an answer, but just trusting." Here's Talk to Giants.

old off-ramp. So there's a record store in my neighborhood that I go into regularly, and one of the guys who runs the place always ribs me about my taste for spooky folk music from other parts of the world. He'll say, "Sorry, Rich, we haven't had any Estonian folk records come in lately." And I think it all started a few years ago when I bought a copy of a record by a singer from Sweden named Reet Hendrickson. I still love that record. It's called Reet. Maybe it's not everyone's cup of tea, but I love this. Check this out. From that album, it's a song called Hanya Mis.

I love that glitch on the outro. From Saskatoon, that was Dead Ex-Girlfriends with Not The One. And as you just heard, with Veda Boyer on vocals, Gabrielle Giroux on guitar, Sienna Rose on drums, and Cairo Don on bass, they're bringing back the thunder and snarl of 90s grunge and indigenizing it. This is Reclaimed. I'm Jared Martineau, and today you'll hear the crunch of indigenous punk, the howl of the native blues, and the country in Indian country. But first up is one of my favorite tracks from Wagon Burner. That's the aptly named and incendiary title from the band Dead Pioneers. And on this one, they're joined on vocals by British punk legend Jason Williamson, lead singer of the band Sleaford Mods. It mixes native post-punk with strident spoken word, and the results are just deadly. This is The Worst Among Us on Reclaimed.

0: Kia ora, ko Tainui Stevens tōku ingoa. He Māori ahau no Aotearoa, no Takuiwi o Te Rarua. 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
0: Kia ora, my name's Tainui Stevens. I'm a Māori from New Zealand and my tribe is Te Rarua. 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
3: Wad, my name is Misha Louie, and my band is Misha and the Spanx. 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

fiery song that betrays its title, or at least shows you its hidden underside. That was Chicuepmoc Rocker's Misha and the Spanx with Smiling. And I love how high contrast it is. Like Misha sings in that one, I keep on smiling, just keep on smiling. But what about what's happening to me? What about how this feels? I'm Jared Martineau, you're tuned into Reclaimed. Next, I want to take you to the wild corners of the West Coast in British Columbia, to Campbell River, to Kingcom Inlet, and all the way out to Alert Bay. That's where Garrett T. Willie grew up, and where his grandfather ran a pool hall and restaurant called

Hills Cafe. Garrett spent a lot of time there in his early years, and his latest album is a tribute to Bill's Cafe and how the rock and stomp and blues that powers his sound connects the ghosts of family to the fire of the future. Here he is with Hypnotist on Reclaimed.

A song to dance beneath the stars, leave your heart on the trap line and feel the wind blowing through the jack pines. That thrilling tune was Chipayuk Stomp from Cree Métis musician B.B. Buckskin. And she says that song just appeared. She was in studio for a session, and an hour before she was supposed to record an entirely different song, Chipayuk Stomp was channeled out of thin air from a place where the northern boot stomp of the prairie muskeg meets the Delta blues. I'm Jared Martineau. This is Reclaimed, your home for Indigenous sounds here on CBC. You can find us across Turtle Island on SiriusXM and Native Voice One. For many artists with mixed identities,

That mixture can cause feelings of unrest and ambivalence. In some spaces, you can feel like you're right there, part of the action, and in others, you can feel like you're never enough, like you're on the outside looking in. But the desire for belonging remains. That's the energy and experience Métis musician Amanda Rayom channels on this song, and it asks the question directly. She's not quite an Indian girl, she's not quite a white girl either. Her heart beats in both worlds. What are we gonna do about her?

repping the Siksika Nation in Treaty 7, that one was from Echoes, led by brother and sister duo Hudson and Lexington Many Heads. You heard Last Time. Echoes are finding their own voices more and more, but like their name implies, it's also about continuity. The way they tell it, Echoes channels generations of musical spirit going right back to the songs and teachings of their grandfather, Matthew Many Heads. He was also a musician, and his legacy continues to echo through every lyric, chord, and rhythm they create. What a beautiful tribute. I'm Jared Martineau. This is Reclaimed on CBC Music and Radio. You can listen live from anywhere. 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Genevieve Fisher reps the Chippewas of the Thames First Nation in Ontario, and after a short break from the music scene to become a mom and grow her family, she's back with new music. And on this song, she sounds more energized and self-assured than ever, bringing big country energy to all of Indian country. Here's Genevieve Fisher with Exit Signs.

Country music continues to power so much indigenous expression, and Shawnee Kish has fallen hard for the sound. You just heard one of her latest, a tune called Hold Me. It reckons with adversity and uncertainty, and Shawnee wrote it for those times when you're feeling overwhelmed by too many thoughts and too many things going on, and you need someone to be your calm in the storm. And it pays tribute to that one special person in your life that you can rely on when the world feels too much to carry. I'm Jared Martineau. This is Reclaimed on CBC Music and Radio. Next, I want to bring you to Northern BC and Tsimshian territory. That's where Will Oaks-Batska Galau, also known as Jeremy Paul, is from. And I'm going to play you something from his project, Gamksamoan. They just dropped their debut album, and it's sung entirely in the Somaliuk language.

This song is an epic rocker dedicated to that most delicious of sweet and sour fruit trees, Molkz, the Pacific crab apple. And stay with this one. It starts out as a slow-burning instrumental, but halfway through it switches speed, amps up the energy, and then the lyrics come in swinging. Here's Gumk Zimuan on Reclaimed.

an epic tribute to the tart and tiny, delicious Pacific crab apple that was Gumk Samoan with Molks. I'm Jared Martineau. This is Reclaimed on CBC Music and Radio. You can listen to this episode again and all our past shows. Just head to cbcmusic.ca/reclaimed. From northern BC, let's head east now to Wabanaki territory in New Brunswick. That's where you'll find Mi'kmaw and Wolastoq band The Hello Crows. They were the first group signed to the only Indigenous record label in Atlantic Canada, Castle Records, that was started by someone you might know as a guest host on this very show, Tristan Grant. The Hello Crows dropped their debut album last year, and they say while writing the record you're about to hear, we often found ourselves sharing stories that carried a lot of weight. And whether that was talking about the political climate or past trauma, they say the room could become pretty tense. So they wrote this song as a pendulum swing in the other direction. And it feels like an opening to let the light in, so you can feel free enough to be vulnerable with the person you love and cherish. Hear the Hello Crows with Pull Me Away on Reclaimed.

0: From Tahlequah, Oklahoma, you just heard Crater, a beautiful song from Cherokee singer Blaine Bailey. And if you like that song, spend some time with his excellent album, Indian Country. It's full of songs and stories that are deeply rooted in K'tua Cherokee culture. He says, "I'm thankful that I was able to grow up in the woods and live on the Cherokee Nation reservation. And this album is me showing my appreciation that I've been able to learn and practice my culture." For Blaine, Indian Country isn't a metaphor. It's a living connection. I'm Jarrett Martineau. This is Reclaimed, and I hope you've enjoyed the music today. Drop me a line to let me know. Reclaimed at cbc.ca is our email. 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Our show is produced by Travis Pereira, Spiros Georgiou, Lauren Hancock, Judith Lynch, and me. Join me again next week for more songs and sounds from across the Indigenous world. I'll see you then. Hi, hi, McGwich, and Masi Cho for listening.
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Janelle Monáe, introducing us to her hip-hop alter ego, Django Jane. And that's how I'm going to kick off your show today. Welcome to it. My name is Angeline Tetuayo. This next song was inspired by similar motivations that inspired the last song you heard. Janelle Monáe talked about her response to feeling stung by the threats being made to her rights as a woman, as a Black woman, as a sexually liberated Black woman. Well, we have two Black women on this next track who are navigating racism, sexism, and fame that can often feel like you have a bullseye on your back. For Dochi and SZA, this song acts as a shield, deflecting the sticks, the stones, the arrows that have been aimed their way, revealing that after all the dust has settled, they're still standing tall. Here's Girl Get Up.

five rappers showing solidarity in an industry that likes to pit women against one another. Those five show there's power in numbers. Goldie London, Charmaine, Havaya Mighty, Taylee G, and Double M, all on the track called Think They Know Me. Havaya Mighty makes a repeat appearance on this next selection from The Sorority. You might remember this whole project came together way back when during an International Women's Day performance 10 years ago. That was the first time Keisha Fresh, Lex Leosis, Phoenix Pagliacci, and Havaya Mighty got together on a beat. That would be the jumping off point for The Sorority. They have since disbanded, but it was a beautiful thing while it lasted.

2026 marks 25 years since the passing of Aaliyah. That was her sole chart-topping song on the U.S. pop charts. But I'm sure had she lived, she would have sat in that top spot many more times. You heard Try Again. I'm Angeline Tedawayo. This is The Block on CBC Music. When talking about beauty standards for women, it can be considered a crime. From corsets and shaping wear that constrict your ability to breathe, to sky-high stilettos that eventually do a number on your knees, the implants that leak, the Botox, the bleach, plucking, waxing, lasering, counting calories, disordered eating, makeup, peels, anti-aging treatments, plastic surgery, all feeding into a trillion-dollar industry because women are made to believe there is a singular standard of beauty not determined by them, but by men. Doja Cat has been known to challenge beauty ideals from time to time, saying, quote, "To me, beauty is going against it. I love when you take something that is maybe classically beautiful and twist it and make it your own." Here is Gorgeous.

0: God, how uplifting and inspiring you've been for me for all this time. And I love you, and no one is freaking fine here.
1: Yeah.

0: That song takes you back to the year 1999, which was a very important year in Canadian law that established that no means no, that silence or lack of resistance does not constitute consent in Canadian law. Destiny's Child, Independent Woman. This is The Block on CBC Music. I'm your host, Angeline Tetoweo. Thanks for tuning in tonight. I got one from Olivia Dean, How We Love Her. It is a breezy tune that gives off the energy of a sunny summer afternoon. Walking through the park with a new boo, the air thick with possibility, and the conditions ripe to surrender to love. As she sings, I'm the perfect mix of Saturday night and the rest of your life. Anyone with a heart would agree, it's so easy to fall in love with me.
1: I

0: took about 10 years of putting in work before she got some real international traction with this song. It's the one that had the magic touch. Raven Lenae with Love Me Not. Now for some doo-wop. Lauryn Hill serving up a critique with this next select of both women and men. When she criticized what a woman chooses to wear, who she chooses to sleep with, how she folds under the pressure of European beauty standards. She includes herself. When she gets the men in her sights, her words are cutting and precise. The fake displays of success and status paired with bravado, recklessness paired with a lack of responsibility and accountability, admitting that she herself has fallen for this. 'Cause Lauryn is only human.
1: Yo, remember back on the bully when cats used to harmonize like... Yo, my men and my women, don't forget about the dean. This is not the most the king, yo. It's about a thing, yo.

0: play, get you seasick, charged up, fully barred up, I'm unleashed in.
1: Little Sims, that's music off the album No Thank You. That's the last album she actually created with her longtime producer, Inflow. Unfortunately, that relationship might be irrecoverably damaged because she went against well-trusted advice to never loan money to a friend. Little Sims is now going to court in hope of recouping a loan of over $2 million. Inflow filed a counterclaim, the problem being much of their financial agreements were verbal in nature. You heard Gorilla. I'm Angeline Tetteweo. This is The Block on CBC Music. Here's Thames, Free Mind.

Among the many ways a song finds its inspiration, a sample is just one. Now, whether it's a whole melody or the drums or a horn hit or just a split second of a vocal snippet, the ways in which a sample can find life in another song is an endlessly fascinating journey. This is Story of a Sample on the Block. The Commodores, legendary funk soul group from the 70s. Before they were icons, they were a bunch of college friends with a passion for music and girls. Lionel Richie, Thomas McClary, William King, Andre Callahan, Michael Gilbert, and Milan Williams. The story goes that in 1967, while waiting in the registration line at Tuskegee University in Alabama, Thomas McClary overheard someone whistling a jazz tune. Thomas, who was putting together a band for a campus talent contest, turned to the whistler and asked if he was a musician. The whistler, Lionel Richie, said that he wasn't,

but that he did have some friends who were, and if he liked, they could audition at his grandma's house. It didn't take long for Thomas to realize that the modest Lionel Richie was actually a very good singer and should really be the lead singer of their new band, The Mystics. The band would go on to win the talent contest and start making a name for themselves, performing at frat parties and gigs at the local Black Forest Inn. At the time, they'd borrow instruments from another group who went by the Jays. And pretty soon, the two bands would perform as one. They'd choose the band's name when William King closed his eyes, flipped open a dictionary, and pointed at a word. The word was Commodores. The Commodores' initial motivation, as Lionel Richie once stated, was girls. So the band took to playing where the girls were. They played an exhausting number of parties around Alabama before heading north to New York City for a gig at the nightclub Small's Paradise, where they promptly had all their instruments stolen. They managed to pay the ransom for the hijacked equipment and delivered a show that impressed audience members and talent agent Benny Ashburn, who would become their first manager. Benny would book gigs for the Commodores at parking lots and festivals until the summer of 1971, when they would open for a newly signed Motown group called the Jackson Five. They seized the opportunity, some nights even outshining the brothers, and subsequently secured their own deal with the label. Over the course of 11 years and albums, the Commodores would sell over 60 million records with hits like Machine Gun, Sail On,

and Brick House. Their Grammy-nominated sixth album, Natural High, contained their first number one hit, Three Times a Lady. You once, twice, three times a lady. And also, a Philly soul-inspired single called Say Yeah, today's sample source. Jumping ahead 20 years to 1998, Canadian singer Tamia released her self-titled debut album with the third official single, So Into You. It was produced by Tim Kelly and Bob Robinson, a production duo who go by the name Tim and Bob. And Tim Kelly reflected on how the song Say Yeah by the Commodores was special to his heart, because his father, who was in a band, would always play that song. And he said to himself, one day, I'm gonna sample this and make it a song. Well, he did. That song was originally offered to Brandy, who made a demo of it with Mario Winans doing background vocals. Brandy ultimately rejected it, but Tamia realized its potential and made it her own. The song is built around an interpolation of the bass from the Commodores' Say Yeah. It's sped up and repeated, but it's close enough that Lionel Richie received writing credits and Mario Winans can still be heard doing backing vocals. And if you watch the music video for So Into You in a full circle moment, you'll see Nicole Richie, Lionel Richie's daughter, playing one of Tamia's friends. And that is your story of a sample with the Commodores' Say Yeah and Tamia, So Into You.

0: That is Cilla, alongside apparently Boss on the Mix. She's a singer-songwriter from the Toronto area. CBC named her one of 7 Canadian Afrobeats artists you should know. That's her track called Lonely. This next one introduced Jasmine Sullivan to the world. She was, I guess, in her early 20s, 21, 22. She was on the verge of releasing her debut album, just ready to take on the world and the industry. She had this youthful exuberance that is part excitement and part naivete. And her belief in herself was confirmed after naming 5 Grammy nominations for her first ever album, an unquestionable endorsement of her talents. That's why it was so strange that about 2 years later, she said she was going to step away from music because it, quote unquote, wasn't fun anymore. We would later find out the truth. She was in a toxic relationship that had drained and depleted her, which serves as a reminder to choose your partner wisely. Jasmine Sullivan herself would say much later, because hindsight is 20/20, I would have kept the career and ditched the guy. Here is Need You Bad.
1: Hey, baby, where you deal with? Hey. We come through a lot of things, you know? So what happened to you?

If you're a fan of dance music, if you're a fan of any music, really, definitely, definitely don't sleep on this artist right here. Her name's Rachelle Jordan. The new album is called Through the Wall, and that right there is the title track, TTW. Still to come, two women in hip-hop, Queen Latifah and Ra Digga. Then we get a little more gentle and jazzy with music from Adria Kane and Ego LMA. But first, Lola Brooke. Now, she really embodies the one thing that is essential to making it in the music industry. And some people would think that's talent, but it's actually more akin to perseverance. It's the ability to survive the music industry. It's work ethic. An audacious attitude and an almost delusional belief in yourself is quite helpful as well, because that's what's going to help you bust through all the naysayers standing in your path to continue on your course. Lola Brooke has those qualities. The word tenacity often comes up when people are talking about her. Here she is with Pain.

This is definitely a track that you can press play on if you are in need of some motivation. It is an emerging artist named Shilele. But she actually wrote this for herself as much as she wrote it for anyone else. You heard Pick Up. Evangeline Tedwayo, going to take you back to the 80s now. During a time when I would say the second wave of female MCs started to make their mark on the hip-hop industry. Names like MC Light, Moni Love, Roxanne Shanté, we had Yo-Yo, we had J.J. Fad, we had Salt-N-Pepa.

But a decade before that, we had MCs like Sha-Rock. We had The Sequence with Angie Stone, Blondie, and Cheryl the Pearl. We had the Mercedes Ladies, proving that women have been central to hip-hop's evolution since day one. Here is Queen Latifah.

That spell Wadigga. She is a female MC, part of the 90s wave of female.

0: female MCs. I call that the third wave of female MCs. You know, Lauryn Hill. It was the era of Foxy Brown, Missy Elliott. Can't forget Bahamadia, Lady of Rage, DeBrat, Lil' Kim. You know what I'm talking about? You heard what they call me as I come to my last few for you. Thanks for tuning in. I'm Angeline Tetteweo, as promised. I'm going to change up the pace with music of a more gentle and jazzy variety. I've got Ego LMA on the way after Adria Kane. When this song was released in February, it was immediately selected by CBC Music as a song you need to hear.
1: And what was the idea that you had?
0: So, far be it from me to ignore that advice, as we find Adria Kane again distilling love into a subtle but potent potion. Here is Maybe.

That's for my fellow procrastinators. The time is now, according to Ego LMA. But you know what? I actually had a conversation about procrastination with Dominique Fils-Aimée. And she told me about this study where they found that active procrastination leads to higher levels of creativity and productivity. So maybe it's just got a bad rap. That was What You Waiting For. And with that, your show's about to be a wrap. You've been listening to The Block on CBC Music. On behalf of the team here, Perrion Prince and JJ Laborde, thank you so much for tuning in. My name's Angeline Tetteweo. I'm going to leave you with music from Ruth B. She's another songwriter that has a signature light touch. This one was written for a film called Jazzman's Blues. And Tyler Perry said the song is meant to balance the challenging, heavy, and tragic themes in the film. He said, Ruth's voice does something to you. It's like a salve that lets you know as much tragedy as the characters went through, it's still okay. Here's Paper Airplanes. Peace. Talk soon. You

0: 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This is After Dark on CBC Music.
1: Microphone check, 1, 2, 1, 2. Hey, it's Odario Williams transmitting to you direct from downtown Toronto tonight. You're listening to CBC Music. This is After Dark. Now, it's a perfect time to slow things down a little. So how about we collectively kick back, take a breath, reconnect, and enjoy these sounds. We'll kick things off with a Shub featuring Natasha Fisher. It's called Eye of the Storm.